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1: Hey, everybody, I'm Kenny Chesney, your host this week on Backstage Country. Here's a song that just went number one from my new album, Silver Sands Marina, called Carry On.

0: This is Backstage Country. I'm John Shombi, in for Elena. She's a new mama. We have Kenny Chesney as our host this week. So you're a huge college football fan.
1: Grew up on it, yeah.
0: The best part of all this is the fact that you've connected yourself with so many people in the business, the sports side of things. People fail to realize that it was, maybe what, 10, 12 years ago, you produced an ESPN sports special. And I'll go back even further than that. I still remember, and I remember our radio station did promotions around it. You put out this song called The Boys of Fall.
1: Yeah.
0: Which was an amazing song, because if any of us played high school sports, and football specifically, you zeroed in on that. But tell us about this special. What was the thought behind that?
1: Well, Boys of Fall, when we got that recorded, I mean, it really spoke to me of how I grew up. It spoke to where I grew up. It spoke to my relationship with my father. It spoke to so many things of how you grow up in the country and in the small town. So we had this video idea that we were going to, you know, put together our normal video for it. But to start that video, my friend Sean Payton, who was then the coach of the Saints, they were in training camp. But in my brain, I wanted Sean to go and talk to where he played high school football, because they were just starting their football season too. So I wanted Sean to go give the pregame speech at that high school, and we were going to film it. That was going to be the first part of the video. And it was. After we did that, I showed it to a friend of mine at ESPN who was in charge of their 30 for 30s and all the content they do. His name was John Dahl. And the guy and the boss at the time at ESPN, John Walsh, I met him at the Super Bowl with Jimmy Buffett years ago. And so I sent them that video. And then they said, this Sean Payton thing is unbelievable. And so we started talking to other people. And all of a sudden, I'm in San Francisco or in Oakland in John Madden's house. And he made us dinner. Yeah, I'm at University of Alabama talking to Nick Saban. I am in Joe Namath's living room out in Florida. I am at Brett Favre's house. I am at, it took
0: this
1: us.
0: Is classic name dropping.
1: On the most amazing journey. All of a sudden, we're interviewing all these people about the game. And not just, it wasn't a highlight reel. This was soulful, heartfelt stuff about life and about all these things, all these analogies and these metaphors and everything that we use. But these guys, this was like talking to, this was like a master class in life. And all of a sudden, it turned into the Boys of Fall film. It's one of the most special journeys I've ever been on, you know, because I love football. Me and my father watched a lot of football. But the fact that I had music in my life and I was doing that, and all of a sudden, I'm in the rooms of all these people who mean so much to the game, and they're talking to me in ways that they wouldn't anybody else, because I didn't have a media agenda, mm-hmm. right? And so they felt safe in that space, and it was awesome.
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0: All right, this is Backstage Country. I'm John Shambi subbing for Elena this week. She's a new mama, so she'll be back in a few weeks. But this week, we have Kenny Chesney as our host. And you also announced a stadium tour in 19 cities. You're calling it the original Vibe Room Tour. Now, I kind of remember seeing your very first stadium tour. I think it was
1: the kind of remember it. I mean, you're probably in the Vibe Room.
0: I kind of remember most of your shows because of that Vibe Room.
1: Yeah, so you know. I kind of remember the last several years. Yeah.
0: One I saw was in D.C. And how many have you done
1: in D.C.?
0: Done stadium tours have you done since then?
1: Oh, wow. We started doing stadiums. The first year we did stadiums was in 2005, and we did three.
0: Yeah.
1: We did Foxborough, Massachusetts. We did Pittsburgh, and we did D.C. That was in 2005. The next year, we did probably 12. And then the next year, we did all of them. And then so we've been doing that for a while. And so I don't know how many we've done. Probably over 200 some. I don't know. A lot. And so it's been an amazing thing to happen in your life.
0: What makes you go back for more?
1: There's nothing replaces. Okay, let's just say, you know, we're going to go out there next summer with Eric and Cheryl and Graylin. And the tour's been announced, and people are buying tickets. And so there's this anticipation on both ends. All the fans that bought tickets, they're anticipating that moment. And so this is the same for us. We're anticipating that moment. So we have all this lead time up to that moment. And when those two forces meet, when those two energies meet, the energy from the audience and then the band and the sound and all that, That first moment that we get to see each other is what keeps me coming back for more. It's the most unbelievable, unique feeling that you can have. And I don't get that every day in my life. So it's special.
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8: Lows dip down to about 44. Tonight, under partly cloudy skies, north winds 8 to 15 miles an hour. 60 tomorrow, sunny skies. Lows dip down to about 42. Tomorrow night, clear skies. Currently, it's 52 degrees.
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14: Lows dip down to about 44 overnight under partly cloudy skies. Winds out of the north 8 to 15 miles an hour. Bright sunshine expected Friday. High temperatures reach up to 60. Clear skies Friday night 42. Currently it's 50 degrees.

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1: That's right, Fish. 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
1: But
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1: Get? 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
2: Elizabeth Why Mary. 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
1: What's happening around River City?
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2: Lows dip down to about 44. Overnight, under partly cloudy skies, winds out of the north 8 to 15 miles an hour. Bright sunshine expected Friday. High temperatures reach up to 60. Clear skies Friday night, 42. Currently, it's 50 degrees.

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0: Oh, excited for tonight. 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
0: Do you have any pets?
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0: Great. Do you have a pool outside?
1: Nope, just a big old backyard.
0: Nice. Another question. Are there any unlocked guns in the home?
1: Our guns are stored securely, locked in a safe that the kids can't access.
0: Awesome.
1: Yeah.
0: Now, let's just talk about what we can bring for dessert.
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1: You gross me out on this stuff.
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4: 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How would you ask if there are any unlocked guns in the home?
5: Hey.
6: Hey, we're so excited for tonight. Before we come over, may I ask a few questions?
5: Yeah, of course.
6: Do you have any pets?
5: Yes, we have a dog.
6: Great. Do you have a pool outside?
5: Nope, just a big old backyard.
6: Nice. Another question. Are there any unlocked guns in the home?
5: Our guns are stored securely, locked in a safe that the kids can't access.
6: Awesome.
5: Yeah.
6: Now, let's just talk about what we can bring for dessert.
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8: Lows dip down to about 44 overnight under partly cloudy skies. Winds out of the north 8 to 15 miles an hour. Bright sunshine expected Friday. High temperatures reach up to 60. Clear skies Friday night 42. Currently 48.
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6: Lows dip down to about 44 overnight under mainly clear skies. Northerly winds 5 to 10 miles an hour. Highs around 60 Friday. Lows level off around 43 Friday night. Mainly clear skies. Right now, it's 48 degrees.
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1: Lows dip down to about 44 overnight under mainly clear skies. Northerly winds 5 to 10 miles an hour. Highs around 60 Friday. Lows level off around 43 Friday night. Mainly clear skies. Right now, 46.
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1: Survey of 5,000 adults found nearly half of Americans feel like their lives simply aren't fun anymore. 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The survey was commissioned by Dave and Buster's, by the way. They said people need real life experiences to get out and about. Maybe just go to like Dave and Buster's.
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6: Ample sunshine expected today, with daytime highs approaching 60. Northerly winds 5 to 10 miles an hour. Tonight, lows dip down to about 43. Tomorrow, highs level off around 64. Currently, it's 45 degrees.
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1: My name is Derek Martini. I'm the promoter for River City Championship Wrestling based out of La Crosse. 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

0: 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All the farm news you need to start your day. 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
1: We made it. It's Friday. Last day of World Dairy Expo at the Alliant Energy Center grounds this afternoon at 4 o'clock. We'll find out who the supreme champion is. The cow, the exhibitors, looking forward to a big party for sure. How's your Friday coming along so far? Welcome in, everybody. I'm the fabulous farm babe, Pam Yonke. This is the Midwest Farm Report. I like what I see as far as weather is concerned. Stu Muck, our ag meteorologist, will paint us a more complete picture on the forecast in about 15 minutes. Sunshine returns today, and we're going to stay dry. We're expecting 62 to be our daytime high today with a little bit of a breeze out of the north, 5 to 10 miles an hour. Sunshine tomorrow, 66. Sunday, sunshine and 67. In fact, all of next week looks like it's going to stay dry with sunny conditions. That's good news for a lot of our Wisconsin farmers that are continuing to struggle trying to get the harvest of 2026 really underway. Also on the way for a finally Friday morning, we are bringing you details from World Dairy Expo. Yesterday, Glenn Thompson, House Agriculture Chair, was in Madison to talk about immigration reform. That's a big one for Wisconsin dairy operators that are caught between a rock and a hard spot trying to secure legally their immigrant labor. We've got some comments from the congressman as we roll our way forward. It's a story you may or may not have paid attention to. Epizootic hemorrhagic disease, EHD. Wisconsin DNR alerted us to it in our white-tailed deer population. Now, epizootic hemorrhagic disease has been detected in a dairy herd in Waukesha County. What do we need to know about that? Terry Barr spoke with our Wisconsin State veterinarian about that. We'll get the details. And we're traveling to Green Lake County this morning for another one of our century sesquicentennial farm salutes. We love sharing those stories. And speaking of sharing stories, up next, a big announcement for Wisconsin soybean growers. It looks like a major farm cooperative is going to be locating a major soybean crush facility in the state. The first of its kind, and Larry Lee tells us about it next.
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4: For a little more than 3 years, Wisconsin farmers have heard about a possible soybean crush plant being built. Well, now that dream and wish is becoming a reality thanks to CHS. Brian Schuweiler is Senior Vice President of Product Lines and Ag Business at CHS. The cooperative just said, yes, we're going forward. All right, what will be in Evansville, Wisconsin? What are you building and what can it do?
5: Yeah, so we are in the process now of building a soybean crushing plant in Evansville, Wisconsin. The plant itself will crush 80 million bushels of soybeans per year, or 234,000 per day. We produce about 1 billion pounds of soy oil and about 2 million tons of soybean meal. We are actually beginning construction as we're talking here, and we expect to have it operational by the end of 2028.
4: So construction already starting. What is underway besides the groundbreaking? What are you getting started first?
5: Well, as you mentioned earlier, this is not a brand new thought. This has been in the hamper, as we call it, for a couple of years now. Finally took it out because of market conditions and brought it in front of our board and they passed it. But all along during that time frame, we've had engineers working on the project, keeping cost estimates up to speed, filing for the correct permits. So all of that stuff is already done, which would be the beginning stages of a project. So we're actually literally ready to break ground and start construction.
4: Now, we all know what a tough economy it is, and a lot of farmers and a lot of other businesses are reluctant to spend money in this economy. This is a $700 million investment. Why now?
5: We've had this project in the hamper for a couple of years now, and although we liked the current biofuels policy, it just was missing a certain component, the RVO piece of this. Over the summer now, EPA has set that RVO policy in place, and that has increased the demand for soybean oil as a feedstock for bio-based diesel. That combined with strong food demand and also feed demand for the meal, we decided that this was the time to move forward years to come.
4: Doug Rebaugh joins us. He's the Wisconsin Soybean Association president. Doug, how important is this for Wisconsin farmers?
6: Well, this is huge for Wisconsin farmers because Wisconsin's been an island without a crushing facility in our state, and we're surrounded by states with them. So this is huge for us to have a place for our beans and bring in beans from the Midwest. And it's not only going to find a place for our soybeans, but it's going to be producing the byproducts that we can use back in our Wisconsin agriculture, like in our dairy and poultry and everything like that. So, I mean, this is huge in so many ways.
4: Now, with this plant, it's going to take a couple of years to get it built. But once that happens, you'll have the crushing processing, you'll have soybean meal, soybean oil.
6: They're going to be producing and getting a lot of oil out of our soybeans, high quality oil that can be used in whether it's fuels or cooking or food. And then the byproducts that come out of it, the soybean meal, that can just come back to our local dairy farms and poultry farms and just help expand Wisconsin agriculture.
4: CHS is the cooperative that's going to build it. And it's a $700 million plant when they get done, and it'll be able to process about 80 million bushels of beans. That's about 80% of what Wisconsin grows.
6: Yes, Wisconsin has grown roughly 100 to 110 million bushels a year on average. So yeah, like you said, about 80%. And so this is going to be bringing in beans, not just from Wisconsin into this plant, but throughout the Midwest. We're going to be bringing in beans from Illinois, Iowa, and Minnesota to help keep this plant at capacity.
4: Now, we know that this has been in the works, kind of at a slow walk for a little over 3 years when they got the land at Evansville with the railroad spur next to it. You live near there. What has happened so far on the site as far as development or improvements?
6: When CHS bought the land 3-4 years ago, whatever it was, it had a couple of different buildings on that land. And over the years, they have taken those buildings down, whether it's for liability reasons or whatever reasons that I'm not sure of, but they have already taken down for pretty much all of the buildings on there. And then the railroad track coming to the facility has been upgraded too, so that way they can have better rail service coming in and out of the plant.
4: That'll be important because that railroad is the key to getting beans in and out, and the byproducts too.
6: Yes. I mean, the railroad, being from there, I'm only 12 miles from the plant. It's going to be a lot of traffic on the road. The more we can get on the railways, the better for us. And so, yes, as much as we can get through that rail system, I think it's going to be a great thing.
4: We're looking at 2028 opening for the new CHS plant. I would imagine farmers, especially in your neighborhood, are going to look at that and say, okay, do I adjust my crop rotation any because of this? Because it'll change the numbers on, you know, what you make cutting that transportation cost.
6: Yeah, you're going to see some adjustments. I think as farmers, we're kind of cautious. And even knowing that they're planning on being up by 2028, with the way things go, I'll be very impressed if they are. I'll be very happy if they are. But it's still going to take some time to get it up and going. So I can see the farmers in the area making slight adjustments to their acreage. I mean, if they see prices increase, yeah, you're going to start seeing more soybeans in the area. But another thing I see is I think farmers might start going and keeping their own beans and putting them in their bins instead of just taking them right to the elevators at harvest. They may do some more on-farm storage.
4: Transportation, of course, you know firsthand from hauling corn and soybeans. That's a big deal these days with diesel prices. Having that plant in Wisconsin is going to save farmers a lot of money, isn't it?
6: It will. I mean, that, like you said, the diesel prices, hauling prices is huge. Some farmers are going to start hauling more there, but I still see a lot of farmers selling to their local elevators. But having this close is just going to help the basis for those local elevators. So whether you're selling directly to CHS or to your local elevator, those prices are going to go up because of this processing facility.
4: So construction is now underway in Evansville for the new soy crush plant, and farmers are looking forward to the day it opens. Our thanks to Brian Schuweiler from CHS and Wisconsin Soybean Association President Doug Rebout. From the south end of the world's longest barn, I'm Larry Lee for Midwest Farm Report.
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1: Rainfall reports are welcome on a finally Friday morning. Welcome back to the Midwest Farm Report, everybody. Fabulous Farm Babe Pam Yonke reminding you that number, 877-301-FARM. That's 877-301-3276, the talks or text line. And our ag weather update this morning brought to you courtesy of our friends at Compeer Financial. 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Stu Muck, Ag Meteorologist, joining us. The rainfall reports that I've gotten so far, Stu, a little bit spotty. David from Burlington, about 1.19. Linda from Reeseville, 1.7. Looks like Fitchburg got about 1.25 inches of rain, according to Mark. And my buddy Mitch had jeepers. I think he almost had 2 inches of rain yesterday, and it came down in about an hour from about 10 minutes after 5 yesterday morning till about 6:30 yesterday morning in the Madison area. It just downpoured, not making for real comfortable grounds at World Dairy Expo, but it sounds like things are getting a lot better today. Did you see any other heavy rainfall reports?
11: Nothing all that heavy. My friend John over here at Armstrong, 3/4 of an inch. Paul on 23 at Banner, almost Sheboygan County, 61 hundredths. And I did see Jackson had 1 inch and 46 hundredths. A lot of rain. It really came down yesterday, but the cold front washed that all away. That front pulling off on the eastern Great Lakes down towards southern Indiana, Illinois, and Missouri, moving away from us. No rainfall on the radar for us to be concerned with. When we look out to the west, there's a little rain in western South Dakota. Not our concern right now. We're in for sunshine and nice conditions today, tomorrow, right through the weekend. In fact, temperatures are going to be a little cooler. In fact, just a little cooler than normal today. Getting back in that normal neighborhood Saturday, Sunday into Monday. One thing to talk about here, looking ahead at the weekend, will be a fast-moving cool front that's way out in Idaho and Montana this morning. It's going to come screaming in. If for winter, maybe we'd call it an Alberta Clipper, but it's a really fast-moving system, and I'd expect in parts of western and northern Wisconsin, late Saturday or Saturday night, a small chance of rain, not going to amount to much, a small chance there. In the south, I think all we see is a few more clouds, but that little quick-moving system zips through, and with winds that become northwest behind it, even though it stays mild Sunday, it does cool a bit for Sunday night and on into Monday, back down toward normal or maybe a little below for daytime highs. Not bad at all. Frost advisories this morning way in the northwest, and there are frost advisories tomorrow morning all the way from Pam's O'Connell County back up to Langlade, Lincoln County, and all the way up to the UP border. That's for tomorrow morning. I'll have our forecast details right after this.
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1: Butchie from Alto just checked in with 0.8 inch rain there. The good news is that's in the rearview mirror. It looks like a beautiful weekend, huh, Stu?
11: Yeah, dries out and gets a lot nicer. It sounds great. The Compeer Financial Ag Weather Forecast is indeed for sunshine today. Sunny, nice, man, low 60s. That's a little bit cooler than normal, nothing drastic. Our north winds will be about 5 to 10 today. Still clear in the nighttime. That's when there could be that frostiness in the very far north. I expect nighttime lows in the upper 30s and around 40 with a light breeze. Sunny skies on Saturday, another great day. Low to mid 60s, a little warmer. Winds become south about 5 to 10. More clouds Saturday night. That small chance of rain in the west and north Saturday night. And by Sunday, we roll back to more sunny skies again, mid and upper 60s, but the winds will be northwest around 5 to 10, Pam. And then I expect even with sunshine, a little cooler, back to normal or a bit below for Monday. Next week, most of it really does tend to look dry. Oh, I think maybe later Tuesday toward Wednesday, a little chance of some rain, but I don't expect it to amount to much. A drier week ahead sounds great.
1: Boy, we do have a lot of time we need to make up for as far as drying down this crop is concerned, so that's good news.
11: Yeah, and the fields, you know, you said a World Dairy Expo, water standing. All those fields have just that much water, too, and it's going to take a while to dry. It's not July where it sucks right in the ground and it's gone by tomorrow. It's going to take a few days to dry it out.
1: Yeah, for sure. All right, buddy, have a good one. We'll catch up with you on Monday.
11: We'll do it. See you then.
1: 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I'm going to be in a tractor parade with my Case 500, Sauk Prairie, Wisconsin. 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
16: For WIZMnews.com, I'm Brad Williams. A 15-year-old victim has died after a shooting late Thursday afternoon in the area of 7th and Hood Streets. La Crosse police identified the shooting victim as Rashid Shulkey, who was given life-saving treatment at the scene but was declared dead after arrival at a hospital. The scene is within a few blocks of Gunderson. We spoke with one person on the scene who heard what she thought was a car backfiring. She was heading to work at the hospital where other workers described to her what they saw from the building.
17: They saw the police cars, then they saw the ambulance take off and come into the alleyway. And then when I came back out, there were three young women laying on the cement, bawling their eyes out, saying they shot them over Dyson money.
16: A La Crosse County man already awaiting trial for child abuse now faces a new charge of first-degree sexual assault of a child. Kevin Arndt of West Salem could get up to 60 years in prison if he's found guilty on the new charge involving a child under 13. A criminal complaint says the alleged abuse happened during the early part of 2025. A collection of T-shirts and other clothes bearing messages against violence can be seen during October at La Crosse City Hall. The New Horizons Shelter and city leaders have worked together to prepare the display called the Clothesline Project, located in the lobby outside the City Council chambers. Mayor Sean Del Washington Spivey issued a proclamation outside City Hall marking October as Domestic Violence Awareness Month in the city.
18: I think it's extremely important for us to be cognizant and acknowledge the fact that domestic violence is not an okay thing, rather. It's never okay for someone to experience interpartner violence. And we should always make sure that we're working to support our neighbors and our community and making sure that everyone's being safe.
16: The clothes, mostly shirts, were decorated with personal messages by people who have experienced domestic abuse. A Wisconsin-made cult classic is returning to the big screen at the Rivoli today. Actor Dan Davies, a UWL graduate, stopped by the Rick Solem Show to preview the 50th anniversary screening of The Giant Spider Invasion. Davis tells the giant spider's origin story, but not the one where it comes out of a black hole and attacks in central Wisconsin.
19: Jaws was doing really well, and the big muckety mucks in Hollywood called Bill up and said, Bill, instead of a million tarantulas, give us a 50-foot spider. So the last few days, they crafted it, but one of their neighbors and one of the guys that actually worked on the film had a few beers in him, and he looks at the old Volkswagen in Bill's front yard and says, hey, does that thing still run? And Bill says, oh, yeah, because you know we could cover that whole chassis with a 50-foot spider. We'll buy the fur, we'll make the legs.
16: Davies and now 89-year-old director Bill Rabane will be at the Rivoli at 7 p.m. tonight to watch The Giant Spider Invasion, which ended up being one of the more popular episodes of the TV show Mystery Science Theater 3000. For WIZM, I'm Brad Williams.
7: 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USDA's latest season-ending average price forecasts reflect increased prices for commodities this marketing year, but why?
20: U.S. commodities for the new marketing year and the producers that grow them should see increased prices if September USDA World Agricultural Outlook Board season-ending average price estimates hold. That from Agriculture Department Chief Economist Justin Benavides, speaking at the recent AgriPulse Kansas City Ag Outlook Forum. He says various supports, whether lower domestic or world production, increased U.S. export opportunities and reduced exports from competing nations or global conflicts should keep prices up through the 2026-27 season. One example, rice.
21: The all rice price up $2.80. They're on rice.

0: Lower domestic production due to extended drought conditions this growing season, particularly in the hard red winter wheat belt.
1: Very, very low wheat production, and that on its own is keeping wheat price relatively high domestically.
0: In addition, lower exports are forecasted globally, primarily from Black Sea region wheat production nations currently involved in conflict.
1: We're seeing the lowest expected export totals that we've seen in about 5 years.
0: USDA September season-ending average price for wheat is $6.40 a bushel, up $1.34 from the previous marketing year. I'm Rod Bain reporting for the U.S. Department of Agriculture in Washington, D.C.
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4: Ample sunshine expected today, with daytime highs approaching 60. Northerly winds 5 to 10 miles an hour. Tonight, lows dip down to about 43. Tomorrow, highs level off around 64. Currently, it's 45 degrees.
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10: He says it's not the only piece of policy that they're working on Wisconsin farmers care about. Immigration reform. Right now, Wisconsin dairy operations are caught. There's really no legal path to have immigrant labor on your farm year-round. GT Thompson says they're trying to address that. We've got some stories on that just around the corner. Also, we're visiting another one of our Century Sesquicentennial Farms. Today, I'm taking you to Green Lake County. And if you've heard about epizootic hemorrhagic disease, EHD, something that we first were alerted on in our Wisconsin white-tailed deer population, now it has manifested itself in a dairy operation in Waukesha County. What do we need to know about that one? Terry Barr just around the corner with those details. Really glad you're along with us. I'm the fabulous farm babe Pam Yonke. This is the Midwest Farm Report on this, the second day of October. Some interesting tidbits I can share with you this morning. On this day back in 1950, the Peanuts comic strip debuted in U.S. newspapers. Now, initially, the comic strip was only in 7 U.S. newspapers. Peanuts, obviously a creation of Charles Schulz. And did you know that he almost named Charlie Brown's dog Sniffy, not Snoopy? Well, thank goodness he didn't. Snoopy, Charlie Brown, Lucy, Linus, and the crew on newspaper.

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8: Ample sunshine expected today, with daytime highs approaching 60. Northerly winds 5 to 10 miles an hour. Tonight, lows dip down to about 43. Tomorrow, highs level off around 64. Right now, 43.
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1: For WIZMnews.com, I'm Brad Williams. A 15-year-old victim has died after a shooting late Thursday afternoon in the area of 7th and Hood Streets. La Crosse police identified the shooting victim as Rashid Shulkey, who was given life-saving treatment at the scene but was declared dead after arrival at a hospital. The scene is within a few blocks of Gunderson. We spoke with one person on the scene who heard what she thought was a car backfiring. She was heading to work at the hospital where other workers described to her what they saw from the building.
2: They saw the police cars, then they saw the ambulance take off and come into the alleyway. And then when I came back out, there were three young women laying on the cement, bawling their eyes out, saying they shot him over Dyson money.
1: A La Crosse County man already awaiting trial for child abuse now faces a new charge of first-degree sexual assault of a child. Kevin Arndt of West Salem could get up to 60 years in prison if he's found guilty on the new charge involving a child under 13. A criminal complaint says the alleged abuse happened during the early part of 2025. A collection of T-shirts and other clothes bearing messages against violence can be seen during October at La Crosse City Hall. The New Horizons shelter and city leaders have worked together to prepare the display called the Clothesline Project, located in the lobby outside the city council chambers. Mayor Shawndell Washington Spivey issued a proclamation outside City Hall marking October as Domestic Violence Awareness Month in the city.
3: I think it's extremely important for us to be cognizant and acknowledge the fact that domestic violence is not an okay thing, right? It's never okay for someone to experience interpartner violence. And we should always make sure that we're working to support our neighbors and our community and making sure that everyone's being safe.
1: The clothes, mostly shirts, were decorated with personal messages by people who have experienced domestic abuse. For WIZM, I'm Brad Williams.
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5: 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Ah, yes. Hollywood. Movies. Today's text question of the day. All of that coming up next.
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1: Fish with Friends, Miss Elizabeth Mary. 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
2: What's something people do in movies and shows that people never do in real life?
1: I am anxious for your answer. 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
2: Go for it.
1: Hack a computer in 10 seconds.
2: No kidding.
1: Oh my God, look at this. There's this firewall here. Let me just get rid of that. I'm going to hack this. And then they're done.
2: I'm sure our IT department wishes that you could because you...
1: I've been rewatching The Blacklist. It's hysterical, too, because one of my social media memories from like 6 years or 4 years ago popped up. And I looked at it and I was rewatching The Blacklist 4 years ago as well.
2: I love that show. Yeah. I forget about that. I need to have Paul watch that show. That's Robert.
1: Seen it?
2: Or

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1: For WIZMnews.com, I'm Brad Williams. A shooting south of downtown La Crosse has left a teenager dead. Police identify the victim as 15-year-old Rashid Shulkey. Officers were called to the intersection of 7th and Hood Streets around 5:30 in the afternoon and found a person who had been shot. This woman says she was on her way to work at Gunderson when it happened.
2: I thought I heard just like a car backfiring, and I heard like a pop, pop, and I thought maybe another pop. Didn't think nothing of it. Turned to walk into the hospital. When I got to the door, the hospital doors were locked. Didn't realize it was a shutdown, and then a couple of young ladies come running and said they shot him.
1: Some people at Gunderson reportedly watched the situation from upper floors of the building. Shulkey was given life-saving measures but was later pronounced dead at a hospital. A Western Wisconsin search for a missing young child and his mother ends successfully, with both found to be safe. Sheriff's officers in Juneau County announced on Thursday that 5-year-old Atlas Kleiser and his mom, Carrie Murphy, had been located and are safe. The search began on Wednesday when Murphy was under a court order to bring the boy to his father in New Lisbon, and they didn't show up. Calling attention to household violence in the community is the goal of a temporary display in the lobby of La Crosse City Hall, marking Domestic Violence Awareness Month. As part of what's called the Clothesline Project, a table display features T-shirts and other clothing with handwritten messages by children and adults such as, "Daddy, you hurt my mommy." Heidi Svee from the New Horizons Shelter says some abuse victims may feel more like expressing themselves if they write something on a shirt.
3: Using a different outlet to express the hurt or anger or sadness or whatever the feelings are can make a big difference for a person that's been holding all of that inside. It's like a breath of relief.
1: I'm Brad Williams.
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3: Fish with friends, a lot to do here. Little Miss Tracy Lee's going to be doing the Nashville Tea. That's in a little bit over an hour from right now. Elizabeth, Mary, and Jen are going to have probably the biggest fight they've ever had, I think, about the Kardashians. That's in about 30 minutes. 20 minutes from right now, your answers for today's text question of the day.
2: What's something people do in movies and shows that people never do in real life?
3: 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Elizabeth, yeah. Mary is doing something today and tomorrow that is epic. It is huge. It's pretty cool. I can't wait to share it with you. We're going to talk about it next.
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5: Bright sunshine expected today with a high of 60. Northerly winds 5 to 10 miles an hour. Lows dip down to about 43 tonight, mainly clear. Daytime highs approaching 64. Tomorrow, mainly clear skies. Currently, it's 41 degrees.

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1: For WIZMnews.com, I'm Brad Williams. A 15-year-old victim has died after a shooting late Thursday afternoon in the area of 7th and Hood Streets. La Crosse police identify the shooting victim as Rashid Shulkey, who was given life-saving treatment at the scene but was declared dead after arrival at a hospital. The scene is within a few blocks of Gunderson. We spoke with one person on the scene who heard what she thought was a car backfiring. She was heading to work at the hospital where other workers described to her what they saw from the building.
2: They saw the police cars, then they saw the ambulance take off and come into the alleyway. And then when I came back out, there were three young women laying on the cement, bawling their eyes out, saying they shot him over Dyson money.
1: A La Crosse County man already awaiting trial for child abuse now faces a new charge of first-degree sexual assault of a child. Kevin Arndt of West Salem could get up to 60 years in prison if he's found guilty on the new charge involving a child under 13. A criminal complaint says the alleged abuse happened during the early part of 2025. A collection of T-shirts and other clothes bearing messages against violence can be seen during October at La Crosse City Hall. The New Horizons shelter and city leaders have worked together to prepare the display called the Clothesline Project, located in the lobby outside the city council chambers. Mayor Shawndell Washington Spivey issued a proclamation outside City Hall marking October as Domestic Violence Awareness Month in the city.
3: I think it's extremely important for us to be cognizant and acknowledge the fact that domestic violence is not an okay thing. Rather, it's never okay for someone to experience interpartner violence. And we should always make sure that we're working to support our neighbors and our community and making sure that everyone's being safe.
1: The clothes, mostly shirts, were decorated with personal messages by people who have experienced domestic abuse. For WIZM, I'm Brad Williams.
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5: Fish with Friends. Okay, Tracy Lee, 30 minutes from right now. Going to do the Nashville tea. You know the drill, but okay, check this out. I think Elizabeth, Mary, and Jen are about to have the biggest fight they've ever had because there is a celebrity that one of them hates and the other loves, and they make underpants. We're going to talk about that in 20 minutes. Right now, though, Elizabeth, it's all about today's text question of the day.
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1: For WIZMnews.com, I'm Brad Williams. A shooting south of downtown La Crosse has left a teenager dead. Police identify the victim as 15-year-old Rashid Shulkey. Officers were called to the intersection of 7th and Hood Streets around 5:30 in the afternoon and found a person who had been shot. This woman says she was on her way to work at Gunderson when it happened.
2: I thought I heard just like a car backfiring, and I heard like a pop, pop, and I thought maybe another pop. Didn't think nothing of it. Turned to walk into the hospital. When I got to the door, the hospital doors were locked. Didn't realize it was a shutdown, and then a couple of young ladies come running and said they shot him.
1: Some people at Gunderson reportedly watched the situation from upper floors of the building. Shulkey was given life-saving measures but was later pronounced dead at a hospital. A Western Wisconsin search for a missing young child and his mother ends successfully, with both found to be safe. Sheriff's officers in Juneau County announced on Thursday that 5-year-old Atlas Kleiser and his mom, Carrie Murphy, had been located and are safe. The search began on Wednesday when Murphy was under a court order to bring the boy to his father in New Lisbon, and they didn't show up. Calling attention to household violence in the community is the goal of a temporary display in the lobby of La Crosse City Hall, marking Domestic Violence Awareness Month. As part of what's called the Clothesline Project, a table display features T-shirts and other clothing with handwritten messages by children and adults such as, "Daddy, you hurt my mommy." Heidi Svee from the New Horizons Shelter says some abuse victims may feel more like expressing themselves if they write something on a shirt.
3: Using a different outlet to express the hurt or anger or sadness or whatever the feelings are can make a big difference for a person that's been holding all of that inside. It's like a breath of relief.
1: I'm Brad Williams.
4: Here's another country goodie from back in the day.
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3: Fish with friends, okay? We tried it on Wednesday. We're going to try it again today. I think it'll work. I've got Jen. I've got Elizabeth Mary. Most importantly, you know what day it is. You know what time it is. Tracy Lee with the Nashville Tea. What's going on in the wonderful world of Nashville? Next.
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Hell, she don't even know how to feed him. She ain't a cowgirl. She

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2: Bright sunshine expected today with a high of 60. Northerly winds 5 to 10 miles an hour. Lows dip down to about 43. Tonight, mainly clear. Daytime highs approaching 64. Tomorrow, mainly clear skies. Currently, 45.
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2: 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But Kenny Chesney, before we get into Knowledge, does something so cool yet so expensive. As an artist, I'm curious how Elizabeth will respond to it, other than jealousy. 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
14: Bright sunshine expected today with a high of 60. Northerly winds 5 to 10 miles an hour. Lows dip down to about 43. Tonight, mainly clear. Daytime highs approaching 64. Tomorrow, mainly clear skies. Currently, 48.
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1: 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Kenny Chesney does something so brilliant, yet so expensive. I'm curious how Elizabeth Mary, as an artist, will respond to it. We're going to talk about it next.

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12: Bright sunshine expected today with a high of 60. Northerly winds 5 to 10 miles an hour. Lows dip down to about 43 tonight, mainly clear. Daytime highs approaching 64. Tomorrow, mainly clear skies. Right now, it's 54 degrees.
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0: Taylor Swift on KQ98. Taylor Swift fans seemingly, or at least according to one corner of the internet, sort of begging her to, like, take a break, take a little time off, a little the exposure and the continual re-release of the same things are starting to lose people a little bit.
1: Well, I

0: Braylon James, Water at a Wedding. It's KQ 98 Tri-States Country, man. That song's got a weird vibe to it because oftentimes some people aren't paying close attention. The wedding part sometimes, and, you know, melody and soft makes people feel like it's a great wedding song, and then they don't always listen to what it is. And that's happened before. I used to DJ weddings. Some people sometimes play songs that sounded like it was the part and that are actually just giving you a whole different message and sometimes very weird messages at a wedding. So just be careful with that one is all I'm saying.
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Stella Lefty's Boston, KQ98 Tri-State's Country. Stella Lefty getting a lot of Nepo Baby criticism, I guess. Have you looked into this? Do you care?

0: Tucker Wetmore. It's KQ98 Tri-State's Country. Man, oh man, I got one of those eye twitches going on today. I don't know what it is. I've had weird sleep all week and not quite feeling 100% for some reason. I don't know what it is. I don't know. Tossing and turning. Maybe it's a seasonal change. But you know, when you get kind of a little fatigued like that, I got that eye twitch going on right now. How can I get rid of that? Anybody got any like old wives' tales or whatever they call it fixes? Because it's really annoying and it feels weird. And then it keeps making me rub my eye, which is making it red. And then I think everyone thinks I'm high at work.
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It's KQ98, Tri-States Country, rolling through. Brett Westgrove, always, always welcome to the station. Always been a really good friend of the station, too. I think you're lying. This is KQ98.

0: want to get you to Ella Langley at the end of the month, my friends. Halloween. Well, that sounds like fun, right? Go to a show, even dress up for Halloween. Cameron Marlowe, also part of that show, Grand Casino Arena in St. Paul. This one comes with hotels. So it's like, oh, it's a full date night, overnight. Grab some breakfast on the way back. All you got to do is this. 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And we're going to give you keywords. And you enter those keywords. And do that through the app. And that could get you closer to winning tickets to the hottest artist in country music. And maybe all of music at this very moment. You can say that you kind of saw her, you know, as, you know, right before the absolute pinnacle. Although she did just set the record for longest number one.
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11: Clear skies this afternoon with highs around 60. Winds out of the north 5 to 10 miles an hour. Lows level off around 43. Tonight, mainly clear. 64 tomorrow, mainly sunny. Currently, it's 57 degrees.
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Sugar Land, It's All I Want to Do. It's KQ98, Tri-State's Country. Phil Tripper hanging out with you. Winning is how we make life better here for you, for everyone. You know, put money back in your pocket and just little wins. Little wins is how we get through tough times. How about professional bull riding coming up in November? If you want to get in on that one, always kind of always a really popular event at the Lacrosse Center. Always the PCB coming back again the 6th and 7th. Maybe for some of y'all, it's a tradition. She's

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0: Morgan. KQ98 Morgan's still got a couple of songs hitting in the top 10 right now, too. This is a fun era. I usually don't talk about this stuff because it feels a little radio-y, but, you know, just like watching sports and following standings and stuff, I guess music has got that same one, and Billboard is kind of the universal one that includes all of the things, more or less, and country traditionally always isn't cracking those top spots in the top 20, you know, pop and hip hop and different eras in the 90s. It would have been some of your grunge music, I suppose. But right now, country's the dominant force, five things in the top 10. And let's see, one, two, three, I think four of those are coming just from Ella Langley and Morgan Wallen.
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0: Be good enough.
1: Johnny Party taking his boots off. It's KQ98, Tri-State's Country. I'm Phil Tripper. Glad to be rolling into another weekend. Sad that it's not another Oktoberfest weekend. Although I still might celebrate Oktoberfest style again.

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0: Zach John King, that's what we need. I need three more nondescript names to remember, but all in one for one artist. 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Zach John King, you know that's going to cost you more printing t-shirts, right?
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2: 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Hello, I'm Larry Lee with the Midwest Farm Report. That story next.
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2: World Dairy Expo brings more than 50,000 people together to see the cows and learn about what's new in the dairy industry. But those expo visitors get hungry. And one of the places to refuel is the food stand run by the Dane County Pork Producers. Mary Olson is the manager of the concession stand between the Trade Center and the Exhibition Hall.
4: 1997, they were looking for vendors when they had a row. I think there were eight of us who were down there at the end of this parking lot. And we were invited to be one of those vendors. And we have been here ever since. We run on all volunteers. You get free food and free drinks. And it's the camaraderie of the people. I have had a wonderful turnout for this fair. And it's so nice to know that you just call these people up or you text them or whatever. And, oh, yeah, we're going to do that.
2: And speaking from experience, it's delicious. More news after this.
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2: 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Soybeans gained about a penny and a half, with November at 1285 and a half. Class 3 milk futures are all down between 4 and 17 cents for October through December. For the Midwest Farm Report, I'm Larry Lee.
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0: 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Life's a dance. You learn as you go. Some of us learn that we can't dance. Life's a dance. Sometimes you learn that you have two left feet. That's how I feel.
1: Baby girl, you out your mind. You're way too good for me. Thinking about the day we met, you could have just ignored me. Here I am laying next to you.

0: 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We could use your help. 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We've got like a local business survey. We want to just find out, you know, what's going on around our town so we can, you know, see who's who and what's what. And all of this, by the way, when you help us out, you could score some really great prizes. Things like Brewers tickets, right? 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Anyway, there's a prize at the end of the tunnel potentially for you. If you can take 5 minutes, let us know. 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
12: Clear skies this afternoon with highs around 60. Winds out of the north 5 to 10 miles an hour. Lows level off around 43. Tonight, mainly clear. 64 tomorrow, mainly sunny. Right now, it's 59 degrees.
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KQ98, Blake Shelton, God Gave Me You. That song always gets me a little feels. 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Is that like an ultra millennial phrase? Gives me the feels that Gen Z rolls their eyes at. What don't they roll their eyes at? These kids.

0: 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Tri-State's country rolling into the weekend. Things looking agreeable. I like it. Great fall weekend. I'm digging what we got going on today. Temperatures just like right up to like maybe 62. That's perfect, man. That's my ideal. Tomorrow looking good as well. Through the weekend, you're going to get some sunshine. You're going to get temperatures that are going to feel right about 70 degrees. I like it.
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Della Lefty. Got the current number two song in all of the land. She can't unthrone Ella Langley, apparently, in the year 2026.

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0: 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It's KQ98. 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
12: Bright sunshine expected this afternoon with daytime highs approaching 60. Winds out of the north at around 5 miles an hour. Lows around 42. Tonight, mainly clear. Daytime highs approaching 63. Tomorrow, mainly clear. Currently, it's 61 degrees.
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Kacey Musgraves, folks were saying she was lip-syncing at the MTV VMAs, which is a weird phrase all on its own. You know, a lot of your artists are doing exactly that, especially on televised things, and it has been that way for a long, long time. Do we care? Some people seem to really care.

0: Johnny Morgan, just to kid myself, it's KQ98 Tri-State's Country. I still need a little remedy. Who's got a home remedy that can stop this annoying and uncomfortable twitch in my eye? You know, when you get that little muscle twitch, just kind of ruining my day, just a little bit. Who's got a thing? Should I just put like an ice pack on it? Numb it? Or is it eye drops? Or do I just keep rubbing the hell out of it, hoping it'll stop until my eye is completely pink? And then everyone thinks I have pink eye.
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0: 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It's KQ98 Tri-States Country. Hey, Field Tripper hanging out with you. Jesse's coming in next. Reminder, too, by the way, if you're part of our KQ98 fam, check your emails. 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
9: Ample sunshine expected this afternoon with highs around 63. North winds at around 5 miles an hour. Lows level off around 42. Tonight, mainly clear skies. 63 tomorrow. Right now, it's 63 degrees.
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DQ98, Tri-State's Country. It's Jesse. So Russell Dickerson's song, Happen to Me, is getting the Kids Bop treatment. And not only that, he's joining the Kids Bop cast for their music video where he transforms into a kid. Very, very fun. It's worth your while.

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10: Ample sunshine expected this afternoon with highs around 63. North winds at around 5 miles an hour. Lows level off around 42. Tonight, mainly clear skies. 63 tomorrow. Currently, 64.
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KQ98, Tri-State's Country, Jesse. So usually when a law enforcement has a canine unit, they usually go for a German Shepherd or something similar. But the Mexican National Guard, they have a new canine member to their staff. We'll chat after Scotty.

0: KQ98 Tri-State's Country. A Mexico's National Guard has a new member who looks very different from its usual working dogs. Commando is a 13-month-old Chihuahua who weighs about 15 pounds, stands only 8 inches tall, wears miniature tactical gear, including goggles, vest, and a helmet with a small camera. Sounds adorable. Commando is being trained for search and rescue work, but also serves as a mascot at public events and school visits. The Mexican National Guard adopted him about 6 months ago after his elderly owners could no longer take care of him. Officers say his small size helps show that not every useful service dog has to be large and powerful. Commando has already appeared in Mexico's Independence Day parade and has become popular online, inspiring animated versions, photos, and memes.
1: 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We'll have pickups in Onalaska and Oakdale. 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

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We've got some local high school football action coming your way tonight. 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
1: A dairy organization continues its fight to bring transparency to a program that provides free attorneys to the states handling environmental issues. I'm Larry Lee for the Midwest Farm Report. Sherry Bunting with the American Dairy Coalition says when a law is passed by elected officials, it doesn't spell out every detail, and many of the regulation and enforcement details are decided at agencies and with administrative law. So having special interest-funded attorneys guiding the process might create huge problems the legislature did not intend to have.
2: Then when enforcement takes place, that's a third level of interpretation. And so even if you have privately funded special assistance to attorney generals helping advise, there is caution there too, because a lot of that advice could be wrapped up into how a regulatory phrase or piece is interpreted at the enforcement side, as well as from law to regulatory, and then from regulatory to enforcement. And so if these special assistants can do all of these steps, the question becomes, how accountable is it to the public and to the legislators who are actually voted upon, who actually created the law in the first place?
1: More news after this.
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1: The G20 trade ministers are meeting in Milwaukee this week, and leaders from some of the world's largest economies are there. Wisconsin Farmers Union Government Relations Director Michelle Ramirez-White says trade policy has very real consequences for farmers, and decisions about tariffs, market access, and international trade decisions are affecting the markets here in Wisconsin. She says Farmers Union wants trade representatives in the U.S. to put more focus on fair markets. She says farmers need trade relationships that are predictable enough to make decisions about planting, investments, and the future of their operations. The Midwest Farm Report team is at World Dairy Expo all week, bringing you the stories that matter. For the Midwest Farm Report, I'm Larry Lee.
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0: Your Minnesota Vikings look to take their undefeated streak to 4-0 as they take on the Miami Dolphins this Sunday at 3. 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
12: Mainly clear skies tonight with a low of 42. East winds at around 5 miles an hour. Mainly clear skies again tomorrow. High temperatures reach up to 63. Tomorrow night, lows around 50. Right now, it's 64 degrees.
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0: Blake Shelton, KQ98, Tri-State's Country. It's Jesse. A former baseball star, Jose Canseco, shared some unusual beliefs during a podcast appearance, saying he's completely convinced that Bigfoot exists and that aliens have visited Earth. Asked to rate different conspiracy theories, Canseco gave a Bigfoot a 10 out of 10 and says he believes there's an unknown species the government is hiding. He was less sure about claims that the moon landing was fake, giving that idea a 5. Canseco also said he believes that some celebrities use body doubles for security and that Atlantis once existed. His strongest belief involved aliens saying he's certain they have visited Earth, claiming humans have some type of agreement with them. However, he rejected other theories, including claims that professional sports are scripted or that teams deliberately tank games. Bigfoot is real, according to Jose Canseco. I didn't have uttering that sentence on my bingo card.
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Jason Aldean, KQ98, Tri-States Country. It's Jesse. This close to Quentin time and even closer to getting you that next code word in the Ella Langley ticket giveaway contest. It's all coming up after 5 o'clock. But first, it's Brett Westgrove, his latest, I Think You're Lying, first and only on KQ98. It's it.

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0: Lainey Wilson and John Mayer, KQ98, Tri-State's Country. Welcome to the Speed Trap. As you just heard from Fish, sometime this hour, he'll give you the next code word to enter on the KQ98 app for a shot at winning a tickets and hotel stay to see Ella Langley on Halloween in St. Paul, Minnesota. 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
0: Your Minnesota Vikings look to take their undefeated streak to 4-0 as they take on the Miami Dolphins this Sunday at 3. 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
13: Mainly clear skies tonight with a low of 42. East winds at around 5 miles an hour. Mainly clear skies again tomorrow. High temperatures reach up to 63. Tomorrow night, lows around 50. Currently, it's 63 degrees.
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Ryan LeGrand in the Speed Trap, KQ98, Tri-State's Country. It's Jesse. So these instances seem to be happening more and more. A couple's home was surrounded by cops who misidentified their car from flock cameras. We'll get into it after Gavin Adcock. It's KQ98.

0: Lefty in the Speed Trap, KQ98, Tri-States Country. A Lexington, Kentucky couple has had their first major negative experience related to Flock's license plate reading technology and how it's used. Will and Robin Penn say multiple officers with guns drawn surrounded their home at around 4 in the morning last Saturday. An officer knocked on the door and asked them where they'd been that night. Seems that there was an incident involving a vehicle that was nearly identical to theirs. After sharing their wild night at a taco truck, the police left, but the couple then checked their Ring doorbell footage and saw armed force that surrounded their property. According to the police commander, officers were investigating a felony assault and said this wasn't a case of misidentification, but that officers were, quote, following up on a lead that turned out to be wrong. The incident in question was a road rage confrontation where the victims ID'd a dark-colored Ram 2500 but didn't get a license plate number, so officers did a search through the Flock system and found a vehicle they believed matched.
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0: Shaboozy and Jelly Roll wrapping up your speed trap. KQ98 Tri-States Country. It's Jesse. All that weekend in front of you. What you got planned for this weekend? Personally, it is my one-year wedding anniversary this weekend. And looking back, I can't believe that it's been an entire calendar year since we walked down the aisle. But honestly, it has been one of the best years of my life, if it's not the best year of my life. And did I get a little cheesy with it? Absolutely. I'd shout it from the mountaintops if I had a mountain, but I've got a microphone, so that's about as good as I can get right now. So have a great rest of your weekend. See you back here on Monday. Backstage Country with Kenny Chesney coming up next. Bye-bye.
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